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1: Towering trees are home to exotic birds gracing the landscape, while rivers and waterfalls carve through the fertile terrain. It is here where Elmer's story begins.
0: Elmer was once a proud, involved member of a Protestant church. But gradually, he began spiraling into a world of gambling, alcohol, and smoking.
2: I loved my wife, but I also loved my vices. That caused her much suffering.
0: Her death compounded his addictions, leaving him broken and hopeless.
2: In my deep sorrow, I drank and smoked even more.
0: Friends, church members, and co-workers shunned him, convinced he was beyond help. But praise God, in his worst hour, God had not abandoned Elmer. A friend reached out to an AWR broadcaster to bring him a radio and introduce him to AWR programs. This visit and gift brought Elmer a glimmer of hope. Through his most challenging moments, Elmer could cling to the messages and promises for a better life. God was creating in him a new heart and a new mind. The road to recovery was not an easy road. Friends and relatives were not forgiving and continuously rejected him. Cravings for tobacco and alcohol were a relentless battle. But Elmer wasn't alone. The AWR staff continued to visit him. They invited him to Bible studies, surrounding him with love and support, becoming like family. With each visit, his faith grew stronger, and his vices slowly lost their grip.
2: Once the message reached my heart, I decided to give up my drinking and other vices.
0: After much prayer and study, Elmer joined 9 other radio listeners in baptism to the Seventh-day Adventist Church, fully surrendering his life to Jesus. Elmer's sense of belonging was restored as he now enjoys a new circle of friends.
2: I want to thank AWR Radio, and I want to encourage people who are in vices that with Christ it is possible to change.
0: Now, as a member of the AWR team, Elmer has found joy and purpose in his life, serving those who are trapped in similar struggles. 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
1: I don't know what to do. 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

0: 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Para manatiling updated sa mga kaganapan sa Adventist World Radio, i-follow at i-like ang ating Facebook page, AWR Manila, at i-share sa inyong mga kaibigan.
1: Have you ever wondered if vegetarians get enough protein? If protection from wrist fractures is the measure, then plant proteins seem to be a good choice. Wondering where to find plant-based protein? Nuts are an excellent source, as are beans and legumes. Soy products like tofu and tempeh are protein-dense. And the Adventist Health Study found that increasing plant-based protein foods reduce the risk of wrist fracture in women by nearly 70%. Enjoying plant-based protein foods is another ageless advantage.

0: Researchers for the Adventist Health Study wonder, can a vegetarian diet provide adequate vitamin D, which is found primarily in animal products? Interestingly, no real difference was found in vitamin D levels based on diet. Researchers found instead that the people with the highest vitamin D levels were those who spent enough time in the sun. Safe but regular sun exposure seems to be the best way to get your vitamin D. Regular time outside in the sun is another ageless advantage.
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0: Lagi na lang tayong ganito.
1: Hanggang kailan ako magtitiis? 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

0: Many people came and told Jehoshaphat that a vast army was approaching to wage war against him. Alarmed by this news, Jehoshaphat proclaimed a fast for all of Judah. People came from every town in Judah to fast and pray together. We were part of a large group, and Jehoshaphat was earnestly asking God for assistance. Then a man called Jahaziel stood up and said that Jehoshaphat should not be concerned, that it was not his battle, but God's battle.
1: It was early in the morning when we set out in the desert of Tekoa. We were seriously concerned about facing this huge army, but we were told to have faith. We had also prayed. When our reconnaissance platoon came over the hill, we only saw dead bodies all around. The enemy had apparently turned on each other. Jehoshaphat's prayers had won him the battle, without even having to fight.
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0: 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Revelation of Hope, unveiling the prophecies of the Bible and God's ultimate plan. 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

0: 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What exactly is 40 grams? 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

0: 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Reasoning from the Scriptures, thought-provoking discussions on biblical truths. Revelation of Hope, unveiling the prophecies of the Bible and God's ultimate plan. 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
2: Heart disease is not just a man's disease. A study reported in the New England Journal of Medicine compared two groups of middle-aged women. The first group had 80% fewer heart attacks than the second. What was the difference? The first group were all a healthy weight, did not smoke, and exercised at least 30 minutes a day. These things, maintaining a healthy weight, not smoking, and exercising, were the triple advantage against heart disease. A healthy heart is another ageless advantage.
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1: 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Anchored in awareness, sacred encounters, healthy boundaries, and relational peace is a transformative, spiritually grounded framework focused on cultivating meaningful human connections while preserving personal, emotional, and spiritual well-being. We will unfold this discussion tonight on Mindful Chats.
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1: 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Yung topic ay rooted in reality, a deep dive into personal evolution. 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So, ngayong gabi, rather than viewing boundaries as cold walls meant to isolate, let us take a look at how we reframe ourselves, where we anchor ourselves, our self-love, because you know what? God says, the greatest commandment is love God with all your heart and with all your might, with all your soul and with all your strength. But the next commandment is talking about love your neighbor as you love yourself. Okay? So which means that however you treat yourself, you're going to treat others as well. But you have to see also how you are treating God in your life so that you will have a better treatment for others, and that will reflect how you and your God relate to each other. And sa gabing ito po, pag-uusapan natin po yan. Kami po ay live na mapapanood sa ating mga Facebook account at saka sa YouTube. At kung pwede po kayo makipag-naig sa amin, gusto nyo makipag-ugnay at gusto nyo maging parte ng aming talakayan, ilagay niyo lang po sa mga chat boxes ng aming social media accounts. You can like, you can share doon po sa aming mga social media accounts. 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Now, he's a certified chaplain and diplomate supervisor of clinical pastoral education by the Asia Center of Clinical Pastoral Clinical and Pastoral Counselor and Diplomate in Pastoral Supervision by the College of Pastoral Supervision and Psychotherapy. And dami po yung certification. Certified Hospital Administrator by the Philippine College of Hospital Administrators and a member of the American Association of Christian Counselors. Now, at present, is the Health Ministry's Director of Southeastern Philippine Union Mission, ang ating pong tunog artista. At mukhang artista, sabi ni Doc Lalain. 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
3: 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Good evening to all listeners. Magandang gabi sa inyong lahat, sa lahat nating tagapakinig nitong programa natin. It is my pleasure to be invited here and to be your guest. And this is my second topic. And we discussed previously, it is more on ourselves. Of course, the foundation of loving others is ourselves. That is a measure how. No, mm-hmm. I really like that that quotation of that in Matthew chapter 22, verse 37 and 38. And that is the greatest commandment. At yan din ang actually ang focus ng ating relationship. That is, there are three relationships that we are going to see in each moment. No? Relationship with God and relationship with others, but that is, it really depends on how we have relationship with ourselves. Yes. And the other session natin is relationship with ourselves. Having that discussion, we'll not talk more about that. This evening, let us focus on this topic anchored in awareness, sacred encounters, healthy boundaries, and relational peace. Yes. Now, let us give an overview of this topic. It is saying anchored in awareness. There is something really that putting it all together in dealing with others. We are now talking on interpersonal life, no? Kasi sa previous, that is more on intrapersonal. That is knowing more about ourselves, how to have a growth in ourselves. But from that, upon learning that, kailangan yun kasi in dealing with others, it also depends on how we see ourselves. Makikita natin dito. And it is anchored on this awareness. Saan at ano itong awareness? Awareness of what? Ngayon, mayroon tayong tatlong tingnan natin kung saan dapat tayo maging aware in dealing with others. This is interpersonal relationship, interpersonal communication. At ano itong tatlo na maaring mangyari na tingnan natin, no? So, here in our topic, anchored in awareness, sacred encounters, itong objective natin eh, making our encounter with others become sacred. Why it is making it sacred? Because making that encounter into a process of learning para sa atin. Sacred kasi, whatever encounter na mangyari sa ating buhay, kahit sasabihin natin, hindi maganda yung pakikitungo namin kanina, parang nag-away kami, and we can make that into sacred. How? Making that into a learning process. How? Ito yan pag-aralan natin ngayon. And the other point here is healthy boundaries. Dito natin makita yung papano, no? Yung paglagay ng boundaries and relational peace. And this relational peace is after the encounter, whatever it is, then we'll be having a reflection deep inside. Now, let us see. Awareness on what? Let's start with this awareness now. Nalaman natin na ang buhay natin is maraming pagtingnan. We learn about subconscious, mayroon tayong blind side, mayroon tayong feelings, and this is the very clue. Though we are not run and dominated by our emotions, yet we need to be or get in touch with our emotions, our feelings. Bakit? Kasi ganito. Kung hindi natin bigyan pansin at hindi natin alam kung ano yung feelings natin or ano yung emotions natin, we may not be able to handle them correctly. Kasi hindi alam ng conscious mind eh, yan ang nangyari sa atin. 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Kaya ganun ang mga reactions natin. If we are not aware of what is happening in us, then that will follow with what we are doing. We are not also aware. How come I am doing like that? Alam na natin. After, no? Mayroon na mga nangyari. We have defenses in ourselves. We are defending. We are acting out. We are making such feeling para na project natin yung sarili natin sa iba, no? Ang point dito, I like to emphasize this. Let us be aware of what is happening in us. Yun ang target natin the other session. But now, imagine yourself, you're talking with somebody. When you are talking with somebody and that somebody is talking back to you and you're listening, what are the things that we need to listen? Ito yung tatlo. Depende yan sa objective ng ating listening, no? Say for example, you are talking with somebody because you wanted to help. Assuming like that. Now, focus on that helping. Now, in helping, in listening, of course, yun sa mga sinasabi niya, mayroon kasing level of listening. Mayroon tayong tinatawag na active listening. Itong active listening is, we are listening to the words that is being said. Ano yung mga sinasabi niya, no? Na mga words. Now, of course, pakinggan mo yung mabuti. But remember this. In listening the words that he's spoken, marami nang mangyayari sa isip mo. You need to get in touch with that. Ano yung nangyayari sa isip mo at anong nangyayari doon sa feelings mo. And that will go to the soulful listening. Soulful listening is ano yung feelings niya at feelings mo, feeling with you, no? So listening to the with compassion and empathy. So ang active listening, listening to the words, and soulful listening is listening with that feelings. Ano yung dapat i-feeling mo? And you go to the third level of listening, and that is reflective listening. Reflective listening is you are seeing the different way, bakit, ano kaya ang nasa likod nito na ganyan ang sinasabi niya. ano kaya yung feelings behind that words? Sabi niya, hindi ako binigyan ng pagkain sa pinuntahan kong tao, naghingi ako, hindi ako binigyan ng pagkain. No, sinasabi niya hindi siya binigyan ng pagkain sa taong hininga niya ng pagkain, what could be the possible feelings on that? And you need to validate. Now, that is about his feelings. Ano yung dapat na behind that? No? So these are the levels of listening. Now, there are four levels of listening. Before going to the fourth level of listening, dito muna tayo yung dimensions ng ating ililisten. No? Mayroon tayong tatlong dimensions. And the other dimension is the fourth level of listening. The first, I say it dimension because it may happen at the same time. Ito, ano yung sa kanyang side? Sa kanyang side is yung sinasabi natin, it is the words, the feelings behind. Sa aking side is the other dimension. You are going to listen at the same time on that. Ano yung nangyari sa akin habang nagsasalita siya ng ganon? Minsan, nagagalit tayo, na-frustrate tayo, and in fact, we are so much affected. So, mayroong nangyayari sa atin, and you need to listen on that. Sometimes, we over-identify ourselves. Ibang topic na naman yung how to respond. That will be a very long topic again. Now we are on this listening awareness of what is happening, anchored in awareness. Ano yung nangyayari sa akin? What makes me feel this way? Stop ka lang dyan. In actual conversation, being aware of what is happening in you is enough. Enough lang nit. Hanggang dyan ka lang. Bakit? Doon yan sa relational piece na yon. That will be in the encounter, the third phase na yon. Dito tayo sa first phase pa. Marami na tayong pinag-usapan. Levels of listening, dimensions, at saka phases. Mayroon parang ganon. Okay. Now, dito pa tayo sa first phase na alam ko na ganito pala. The first phase is that when you are doing the encounter at the present. Sinasabi niya, then paano ka nakikinig, level of listening, then ang pakinggan ko sa sarili ko, may feelings ako. Hanggang dyan ka lang aware ka. Bakit? Kasi being aware is enough for you to say your conscious mind, oh, it is not about me, it is about him. Halimbawa, galit na galit ka. Huwag kang magpadala sa galit mo. Kasi tingnan mo kung anong feeling niya. Baka sa kanya hindi siya galit, ikaw lang. What makes you feel angry, halimbawa? What makes you feel rejected, halimbawa? What makes you feel so sad and frustrated, halimbawa? That is about you. But ang tanong dito that you need to validate, how do you feel in that situation? He may have different feelings. You may have different feelings. Now, in talking with others, based on what he get about that. Ano yung nangyari sa kanya? Yun ang basihan mo. Hindi yung sayo. Because you're dealing with others. You're not dealing with yourself. And that is the two dimensions in that conversation. Ano yung pangatlo? And this is the fourth level of listening. The spiritual listening. Itong spiritual listening is ano kaya ang gusto ng Panginoon na matulong ko para sa Kanya? What I need to learn from this, from God, so that I can be a help to Him? Because that is, as what we said, ano yung objective ng encounter na ito? Sinasabi natin, ginawa natin itong halimbawa na my objective is to help that person. So, Lord, what do you want me to help him? So that is the other dimensions of listening. In other words, you need to be aware of first what is his side. Second, what is my side? And the third is, what is God's side? Those are the things, the dimensions that we need to aware of. And the levels of listening is being active in listening, soulful listening, reflective listening, and spiritual listening. Now, balik muna tayo dito sa active listening. Kasi isinsilyo. Ano ba tong Tagalog sa sinsilyo?
1: Points, pastor. Or what do you mean?
3: Isahin natin to.
1: Iditalye po natin.
3: Iditalye
1: natin,
3: natin.
1: No? Isa-isa po. Opo.
3: Okay. Now, detalihin natin to. In the area of listening, this is another note. In that listening, in active listening, mayroong mga areas kasi dito eh. Itong pag-listen natin, marami ang concern. Baka maraming concern. Yung iba, lalo na yung very talkative, ang daming concern. Usap dito, usap dito, usap dito, usap dito. Okay. Now, he may be talking about physical things, intellectual things, relational things. You need to focus on that. Ano kaya ang problema niya? Physical aspect ba? Intellectual area ba? Relational area ba? Or about work area ba? Yung calling, yung vocational area ba? Or is it about the authority with other person? Or is it about the financial aspect? Or is it mainly about the emotional aspect? Or is it mainly about spiritual aspect? But kahit saan dito na aspekto, itong dalawa, emotional and spiritual aspect, is always be considered. Particularly, emotional aspect is always affected. Halimbawa, may sakit ako kasi, yung tinutulungan mo is physical concern yon. So, emotionally affected siya. Yung intellectual concern siya, nag-debate kami noon, nag-away kami, that is relational aspect and it can be also related with intellectual aspect. And emotional is also affected. So, whatever aspect it is, emotional aspect is always affected. Now, since emotional aspect is always affected, ano yung naka-apekto sa kanyang emotions? Yun ang ating pakinggan. Now, as we listen, we need to listen of all these things and yet help the person to have focus kung ano yung dapat pakinggan muna. So, ano yung pinaka-dominant at pinaka- dapat i-priority. It depends on the situation. We cannot put a measuring stick on that. It depends on the situation and we can even ask the person kung ano yung sa tingin mo, ang dami mong tinitingnan dito pala mga problema. I have encountered that person sabi sa akin ng isang pastor, "Pastor, tulungan mo ako, itong kaibigan ko. He really the plan to commit suicide." And that person is crying kasi nakita niya ang dami pa lang problema. Then we talk around 3 hours. Ang dami. And I ask, "You see, what you are, what you have presented to me, you have this concern, you have this concern, you have this concern, you have this concern, and we need to see it one by one. No? Saan gusto mo unahin natin dito? Because as I see it, parang ito, baka sa kanya iba." Now, ang point dito is, it could be many concerns and you just focus wa each one. No? Isa-isahin. If you have more time, one at a time lang. One at a time. If mayroon pa talagang time, then do it second and third. But kaya nga mangyari yung may mga follow-up kasi baka sa susunod na lang yung iba. Importante na empower siya dito. Now, tingnan natin sa encounter na yan na ang kanyang pag-present sa'yo is maging organized. So you have to evaluate that person. How is the intellectual ability of that person? Baka nag-amigdala hijack na yon, overpowered by the emotion, hindi na organize yung pakikitungo sa'yo, kahit saan na lang pupunta. Help the person organize. Tingnan mo kung paano yun. No? Paano siya matulungan and is it really organized? Now, that is, you need to be aware of all of that. Now, balik tayo dito sa ating outline in this, that the healthy boundaries that happen is when you put yourself a break and focus yourself to that person and saying to yourself, pinag-aralan natin previous, paano tayo mag-self-talk. Do a self-talk. At that moment, the dimension of yourself, always remember, this is not about you, Victor. This is about him. Kasi, sa mga ganitong mga usapan na you may be affected, you may be burned out, or you may be reached to the point na ikaw pa yung mas affected. Halimbawa, may isa nagbisita ng pasyente. 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Instead, na siya yung tutulong sa yung patient na to comfort, siya nang kinakomfort ng patient. He is not putting the boundary. Minsan yung iba, sabi ng iba, binibili yung problema ng kaniyang kasama. Siya pa yung mas affected. Instead of helping, he is adding problem. So, bakit hindi nabigyan ng boundary? Yung encounter natin, kung hindi natin mabigyan ng healthy boundaries, you are in danger. From time to time, you may reach to the point of compassion fatigue. Sa mga narcissists, prone to the compassion fatigue. To the chaplains, they are prone to compassion fatigue. To anybody who is used to talk with persons with problems who need compassion, magka-compassion fatigue if you do not learn yourself how to put boundaries of yourself. So you need to have healthy boundaries, so anchored in awareness. 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Am I putting enough boundary of my emotions na hindi ako madadala doon? Now, paano yan mangyari sa ating brain? Yung third layer sa ating brain should be the dominant over the second layer, the limbic system.
1: Opo. 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Active, soulful, reflective, spiritual. 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
1: Yeah, sure.
0: masagot
1: Pwede. 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Yeah.
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1: Compassion fatigue.
0: Compassion fatigue, grabe yon. 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How can we make our emotion intelligent po, Pastor?
1: Okay, thank you very much for that wonderful question. And that is really connected dito, Ma'am Pam, no?
0: Opo.
1: Ganito, because that is what we mean of the healthy boundaries. Handling our emotion, as your term, putting intelligence in our emotion. Ganito eh. Yung brain natin, there are three layers. Sa limbic system na doon yung emotional processing sa amygdala. Yung dorsolateral prefrontal cortex, the administrator of our brain in the third layer of the brain, supposedly will dominate and administrator, siya yun dapat ang mag-manage of that emotion. Now, when yung emotion natin is matrigger yon, halimbawa magkalit o feeling so down, sometimes mag-amigdala hijack siya, i-overpower na yung third layer of the brain. That will happen when our dorsolateral prefrontal cortex, when our intelligence is not functioning or it is not working to handle that emotion. Kaya kailangan yung aware tayo sa emotion natin at the very first place, at the very start of that emotion. Minsan aware na tayo, too late na, may nangyari ng reaction. Kaya yung kailangan mangyari is response, that is out of the choice of my intelligence. Now, when we say emotional intelligence, kumusta yung emotional quotient natin? That it means na-handle na yon yung emotion mo, na-handle na ng ating higher brain. I know what I am feeling, I know what is happening in me, and I know where is it coming from, and I will handle this, and I will learn from this, and I will process myself when I am alone, and even on that very moment, if you have time, no? To process yourself. Now, paano? Just get in touch of what is happening on your feelings, on your emotion, and put break to yourself. Mamaya ka na mag-feeling-feeling dyan. Bigyan kita ng pansin. Not now. Not now. I will process you. You are talking to yourself. I will process you. Just get in touch. Oh, galit ka na. Galit ka na. But that not this time yet. I will process you after this encounter. So, you are handling your emotion. That's the point. Be aware of your emotion and handle it. And put it on the right place. I don't know if I get the direction of your question and if I answer it rightly.
0: Thank you, Pastor. Actually, opo, I am, thank you very much for that answer. Kasi ito nang nag-gets ko dyan, Pastor. Dapat yung emotion natin should know reason. dapat alam

0: magrason ng ating mga emotion na connected doon sa ating intelligence. Kasi dapat, sabi mo nga po, may administrator yung ating brain. 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Okay po. 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Thank you.
1: So, get in touch, okay? 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Handle it. Oh, ito lang. 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And pinag-aralan natin sa previous topic, kaya kailangan yun eh. Ang previous topic, learn how to talk to yourself as a second person. Oops! Hanggang dyan ka lang, you are talking about him. We are not talking about you, hanggang dyan ka lang. Now, I'd like to emphasize this in the relational piece. Paano tayo magkaroon ng relational peace? When you have that encounter, you may be affected. Now, talk to yourself and process yourself. Ma-apply natin yung previous topic natin. What makes me feel this way? Ask yourself. What makes me feel when I heard him talking about that? Ano kaya nangyari? Usually, kung hindi natin tinatanong sa ating sarili yan, tayo mismo ang magsalita ng mas marami kasi makarelate tayo sa sinasabi na. 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Then, we over-identify ourselves and you may be respond and we may sometimes and most of the time, ganito ang mangyayari. Ako nga, may nangyari ganun, magkwento ka rin about yourself. Mas marami pa yung kinikwento mo kaysa kanya. Then your direction is about helping that person. It depends sa direction, no, of that conversation. But if the direction of the conversation about sharing about your experiences, okay lang. Kaya yung pinakaunang sinasabi natin, ano yung objective ng inyong encounter? Now we are talking about the objective of helping the person. Kasi ganito karamihan eh. Now, instead of helping that person, instead of talking about him, you're talking about yourself more. So, nag-over-identify ka? Or kaya nagalit ka kasi na-project mo yung issue mo sa kanya? Bakit galit? Projection. No? So, maraming issue. Now, the relational piece is you talk to yourself of what makes you want to talk about that. It's about him, it's not about you. Victor, it's about you. It's about him, not about you. What makes you? Kasi nakarelate ako, kaya pala nagalit ako kasi ganon. Kasi, bakit mo? Okay, see, this is a question eh. Bakit mo ganon? Yun ang gusto mong isabi na experience mo kasi nakarelate ka. So, mayroon palang pangyayari at nangyari sa'yo sa ganon na experience mo. So, that's the thing that you're going to process about yourself. In such encounter, you have something in yourself na i-process mo sa sarili mo and you need healing. Now, in that encounter, it helps you know what are your blind side of your life. In our daily encounters, it becomes a sacred encounters if that encounter we end with relational peace because we have a deep reflection and in fact, opening another blind side of our life's window. Kaya pala ganun. If ever mayroon ang hindi na yan blind side, it can also be a stepping stone of your growth. Akala ko, wala na akong rejection issue, mayroon pa pala. Ganun, no? So, mayroon pa pala kasi na-feel ko, ganyan pa rin eh. Hindi ko pala totally na-handle to kasi. So, in that relational peace, you can have that peace in that relationship with others and with yourself when you are growing from that encounter. So, anchored in awareness. Get aware of what is happening. That is the other side, no? To you, to others, and to that encounter in between. I called it in some of my lectures the in between lines, the in between margin. There is a margin in between the two persons. I, the I, the other person, the me, the other person, and in that encounter, ano ba yung nangyayari sa iyo? And ano yung mga sinasabi mo? Ano yung mga feelings mo? Ano yung mga sinasabi niya na nakaapekto sa iyo? You are making that encounter a sacred one. Kahit ano pa yan. Minsan nagagalit tayo. Minsan nasayahan tayo. Minsan nagganyan tayo. That will become sacred if you have reflection after such encounter. And that is part of our awareness, the anchored awareness. So in other words, whatever is happening in your life, you are keep on growing. And we are keep on growing. Instead of pinupush natin sarili, ganito talaga, ganito talaga. So you've been asked yourself, what makes me say that? What is behind that? Where, what makes me feel this way? Where is it coming from? What issue? Anong issue nung sa sarili ko na dapat kong bigyan pansin? Saan to nang galing? Kailan to nagsimula? Na ganito ang issue ko? So, those are the question in ourselves. It will become a sacred encounter. It helps us. So, it is not only helping others, you are also helping yourself. So, in that conversation, balik tayo sa ating halimbawa kanina. You're talking to that person. Nan mayroon siyang concern. You want to help that person. Now, ito na mangyari. You're so much connected with yourself. So that you can be able to put an optimum help to that person according to what you can. Of course, there is a mayroon niyang mga limitations kung ano may yung magawa mo. And within that limitations, that sometimes it needs na mga professional help, but in that encounter, talagang yun ang mangyayari. We are talking more on interpersonal encounters in this anchored in awareness. It
0: so,
1: is
0: Pastor,
1: always be.
0: Opo. So, Pastor, ma-interrupt lang po kita.
1: Yes,
0: ito
1: sure.
0: Lang nakikita ko po dito sa ating pinag-uusapan ngayong gabi na habang kayo ay nakikipag-relate sa ibang tao, you must be able to be aware. Dapat alam mo, may kamalayan ka kung anong purpose mo ba dun sa tao, kung bakit ka nakikipag-usap sa kanya. 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Kung ano po ang, you want to have a relationship with a person, for example, with a person, nag-visit ka po sa hospital at gusto mo siyang ma-comfort. Instead of you comforting that person, you are the one now to be comforted. 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Ito ba, tama ba yung gets ko doon, Pastor?
1: Correct, correct, correct.
0: 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Huwag mong itatanggal
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0: sa isip mo kung anong purpose mo doon. That's why,
1: Absolutely.
0: I get it. Yeah,
1: Absolutely.
0: Now I get it. Na the intelligence, na yung intelligence mo, hindi naman kailangan na nagdoktoral ka na. Dapat yung intelligence mo lang, maging aware ka lang na eto yung purpose ko doon, magko-comfort ako, hindi ako ang iko-comfort. 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
0: Maging help ako, hindi ako yung ihi-help.
1: Yeah. Sa amin yan sa CPE,
0: mm-hmm.
1: sa amin yan sa Clinical Pastoral Education, yung mga case study nila, nag-umpisa yan sa background din, mayroong pastoral plan.
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1: 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Ano ba talagang plano mo sa kanya?
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1: 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And
0: mm-hmm.
1: mag-meet kayo during that time, and our mind is actually very quick. Ano kaya yung gusto ko mangyari dito?
0: Mm-hmm.
1: So ano yung objective? If you're focused on the being acquainted, so be focused on that being acquainted. But however, there might be change of that purpose. Along the way of you are talking, makita mo nangangailangan siyang tabang, then you change the purpose. I thought I only want to make friends with this person kasi I'm not here to para lang mag, halimbawa, nagpunta kami sa meeting. Pareho kami mga attendees ng convention, example, yung puntahan namin sa Thailand bukas. Pagpunta na akin ko doon, makikaibigan ako ng isang health professionals. And for me, my purpose is just to meet with this person, with the health professional. Yun ang pinaka-purpose ko, para makikaibigan lang. Now, if ever I can sense na nakasabi siya na something that is he needs help, that I can makita ko na ngailangan siya ng tulong, then I can change my objective from acquaintance and
0: to
1: friendship
0: helping.
1: To helping that person. Yun. So, change ka na ng atmosphere, no?
0: Or
1: change
0: secondary purpose yun, Pastor, na sinasabi.
1: And you can make that into a higher purpose. Or secondary. Or
0: secondary
1: you can
0: purpose.
1: Be even make that into ito na ang main purpose ko na lang, hindi na lang yung isa. Kasi ito ang mas kailangan eh. He needs help. By the way, in that shifting of purpose, we need to be careful that it is not supposedly into a selfishness.
0: Okay.
1: You need also to be aware. Kasi baka ikaw yung may kailangan. No? Ala, mayaman pala to. May kailangan ako. Tangan
0: Aba.
1: Ko na lang to.
0: Sinamantala
1: so
0: na,
1: that
0: Pastor.
1: Is selfishness. No? That's why it is always anchored of your issue. I'm here for God's glory. Ano yung sabi yung sa text Matthew 22 verse 39? Love your neighbor as you love yourself. Yan. So
0: the neighbor first before yourself.
1: Actually equal as you love yourself.
0: Yeah, us.
1: So how much you love yourself, you love your neighbor.
0: Oh.
1: So wag mo siyang pagsamantalahan kasi ayaw mo ring mapagsamantalahan. Anyway, you need help, he needs help. What help you can give? And the agape love, that will be a different topic. Love the Lord your God with all your heart, with all your soul, with all your mind. And that is the holistic love that we need to have before the second commandment. Bakit ganon? With all your heart. And that is where our emotion is. Where in that heart, all our issues are. Dun ang subconscious. With all our mind, yung kailangan na balance itong dalawa. And with all our soul, the way we live. So, guts, the heart level, and the head level. Balance yung tatlo. We maybe have more on guts, more on heart, or more on mind. It depends on our personality. But kailangan i-balance natin yan.
0: Kaya pala si Isaiah nagsabi, let us reason together. You have always to use your intelligence better over your emotion. Although emotion should be present as well because that's a gift from God. But your intelligence should always be superseding. Kumbaga, we are the most unique creatures of God. We are the only creatures who are given this reason, so let us make use of them. So, Pastor, in summary, how do you like our listeners to understand this awareness that we have, po?
1: Now, in summary nito, I'd like to quote the Bible says in Proverbs 4:23, above all else, guard your heart, for everything you do flows from it. That is in the New International Version. It is the issues of our life are coming from it. Who will guard our heart? It is our intelligence. Bakit sinabi dito, guard your heart? Hi, Victor. Our intelligence, our higher brain. Ellen G. White call it the higher brain. Now, your dorsolateral prefrontal cortex, do your work in guarding that limbic system, particularly the amygdala. Now, we need to be aware. ito yung pinaka-topic natin. To summary, anchored always in your awareness in this interpersonal relationship, in interpersonal dealings, be aware of what is happening in you. Be aware of what is in his side. And in his side, there are lots of things and areas to listen. And be aware in the in-between. And that is not about you. It is about him. So the in-between there is the way you deal. It is always focus what is helpful to that person. And listen in that level of listening as you keep on helping that person with that levels of listening. Always listen the fourth level of listening, the spiritual listening, and the third dimension of our listening, of our conversation, what the Holy Spirit is telling you in that conversation. It can be helpful to him. It is not it can be, it is what is helpful to him. And it is also helpful to you at that very moment. You're praying. So that is the sacred encounters. That what makes the encounter sacred, and you're putting that healthy boundaries, and at the end, you have peace in that relationship. Both interpersonal relationship and intrapersonal relationship, that is relational peace in you, whatever encounter it is.
0: Praise the Lord. Thank you very much, Pastor. 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I hope that you have learned a lot from what we have discussed tonight, because I did. Thank you very much, Pastor. I hope we can push this on Wednesday, and there will be a better topic for us to discuss. I hope Pastor will be with us again on Wednesday, and you will be in Thailand, Pastor. How many hours ang difference doon?
1: I don't know. 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
0: Sige, hindi pa natin alam. 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Si Leo nandyan sa Pasay. And everyone is listening from Luzon, Visayas, and Mindanao and all over the world. We thank you for being with us tonight. And may God continuously bless us as we continue to connect our lives to Him. This has been Mindful Chats. Ito po si Pam. At magandang gabi. 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

Have you ever heard somebody say, before Jesus comes, there's going to be a real shaking in the church? And you've wondered, what does that mean, there's going to be a shaking in the church? Will some people be shaken out? Who will be shaken out? How will this shaking take place? And what events will take place before the coming of Jesus that caused this shaking? Stay with us, and you'll have answers to those questions.

The great hope of every Christian is the second coming of Jesus Christ. Soon, war and worry and want will be over. Soon, pestilence and poverty will be over. Soon, chaos and calamity will be over. Soon, sickness and suffering will be over. Soon, disaster and death will be over. And soon Jesus will come and we'll be caught up to meet him with our dead loved ones who've loved Christ resurrected. We'll be caught up to meet Jesus in the sky. 1,500 times the Bible mentions the second coming of Christ. For every prophecy on the first coming of Christ in the Old Testament, there are 8 on the second coming of Jesus. The second coming of Jesus is one of the mountain peaks of Scripture. But yet, before Jesus comes again, there are events that will take place in this world. I like the way it's put in the book called Seventh Volume of the Testimonies, page 14, where it says, those who place themselves under God's control to be led and guided by his will catch the steady tread of the events ordained by him to take place. Did you notice that? The steady tread of events. These events will lead up to the final proclamation of the gospel in the world. You know, one of the great hopes is not the coming disaster. One of the great hopes is not the coming persecution of God's people. One of the great hopes is not the coming time of trouble. None of that, of course, is a hope. One of the great hopes is when God's people, filled with his Holy Spirit, proclaim to the ends of the earth his glory. There are a number of Bible passages that speak about the proclamation of the gospel in the last days. We'll choose one just in the Old Testament, one in the New Testament. Habakkuk chapter 2, verse 14. Listen to this promise. The earth will be filled with the knowledge of the glory of the Lord as the waters cover the sea. What a promise. The earth is going to be filled with the knowledge of the glory of God. And then in Revelation chapter 18, we see the climax of the proclamation of the gospel. We find it here in Revelation 18:1. And these things, after these things, I saw another angel coming down from heaven, having great authority. Some translations, the King James, for example, says great power. And the earth was illuminated with his glory. So one day, God's people, filled with the Holy Spirit, will go out to proclaim the message of his love and grace and goodness to the world. Tens of thousands will respond. Pentecost will be repeated. We will see miracles worked. What a day that's going to be. But before that comes, there will be a shaking among God's people. Before that comes, God will purify his church. And this is what I want to talk to you about today, the coming shaking of God's people. You see, Revelation has two major objectives. One is to reveal the plans of God, and the other is to unmask the plans of Satan. Now, throughout history, God has purified his church by calling out a faithful few. He called out Abraham from idolatry and led Abraham to be the father of a nation that would bless the world. God's plan for Israel, that Israel would be a light to the Gentiles and bless the world. But when Israel drifted from God, they lost their sense of purpose, and God had to call out from Israel the New Testament Christian church. And then, as the New Testament Christian church in those early centuries apostatized, as it linked hands with the world, particularly in the 3rd and 4th centuries when Constantine, the pagan Roman emperor, became a Christian, church and state united. We go into the period called the Middle or Dark Ages. God called out in the Reformation the Protestant movement with the Waldenses, pre-Protestant, and then you had people like Martin Luther, great man of God, but certainly didn't understand all of God's truth, and God called out a Protestant movement from the larger body. But as that Protestant movement did not keep moving ahead, faithfully observing the commandments of God, as they did not follow the totality of Scripture, God called out the Advent movement.
So the question is, will God call out another movement from the Advent movement? The word ecclesia, which is translated church in the New Testament, ek means out of, klesia is calling. So the church was a called out body. But God has another plan for his church. He has another plan for his people. There will not be a calling out, but rather there will be a shaking out. And that's what we're going to study. Hebrews chapter 12, verse 26 and 27. The question is, who will be shaken out? How will they be shaken out? And how can we keep from being shaken out? Three questions. Who's going to be shaken out? How are they going to be shaken out? And how can we keep from being shaken out? Hebrews chapter 12, verse 26 and 27. We're going to go back and pick up verse 25. See that you do not refuse him who speaks. For if they did not escape who refused him who spoke on earth, much more shall we not escape if we turn away from him who speaks from heaven, whose voice then shook the earth, but now he has promised, saying, yet once more I shake not only the earth, but also heaven. Now this, yet once more indicates the removal of the things that are shaken, as of things that are made, that the things which cannot be shaken may remain. Now notice, here God says that those who are shaken will be shaken out. It's the removal of those things that are shaken. And those who cannot be shaken, they do what? What do? They remain. And what do we call those that remain? The remnant. So we're not interested in any offshoot because they shoot off. They do not remain. Here, Scripture tells us that although in the past method, God purified his church by a calling out of a distinct body of believers, but in the last days, he used a different method. He purifies his church by a shaking out. We find this idea of the shaking throughout Scripture. Isaiah 41, verse 16. Isaiah 41, verse 16. Notice, you shall winnow them, and the wind shall carry them away, and the whirlwind shall scatter them. You shall rejoice in the Lord and the glory in the Holy One of Israel. So God would purify as wind scattered away the chaff and separated it from the wheat. So that is God's method of purifying his church. We go to Matthew 3 and verse 12. Matthew 3 and verse 12. And we notice here in Matthew 3, verse 12, the Scripture puts it this way. His winnowing fan is in his hand, and he will strongly purge his threshing floor. What's going to do? God is going to purge. And then it says, and gather his wheat into his barn, but he will burn up the chaff with unquenchable fire. So God gathers his wheat, the remnant. He purges his floor. Ellen White makes a fascinating statement in the second Selected Messages, Volume 2, page 380. She says, the church may appear as about to fall. Sometimes do you look at the church, the corporate church, and you see worldliness coming in, you see compromise coming in, you see lack of commitment to God's word and a complacency toward witness, and you look at it and you say, the church appears about to fall. That's all part of prophecy. The church may appear as about to fall, but it does not fall. It remains. Well, if it remains, how does God purify his church? The sinners in Zion will be sifted out, the chaff separated from the precious wheat. This is a terrible ordeal, but nevertheless, it must take place. Just think about it. I want you to let your mind go back to heaven when God separated the chaff from the wheat. You remember Lucifer, being created in dazzling brightness with free will, rebels against God. One third of the angels unite with Lucifer. Think of how horrible it was. Angels that knew one another, angels that had existed for years and years and years, we don't know how long, together. But there's this separation where the evil angels are cast out of heaven. It must have been incredibly painful. The church will go through another very painful time.
people that sat next to us in pews, possibly, people that were our friends that we knew well, shaken out. What classes will be shaken out? Why will they be shaken out? Let's look at four classes that are going to be shaken out of the church. Now, if they're going to be shaken out at end time, what does that mean? It means that they exist in the church until the time of the end. So we're looking at three things: who will be shaken out, why they'll be shaken out, and how can we keep from being shaken out. So four classes are going to be shaken out. First, the worldly. Secondly, the superficial. Thirdly, the self-confident or the proud. And fourthly, the compromising. So let's look at this first class. Who's going to be shaken out? First, the worldly. Romans chapter 12, verse 1 and 2. We have this great appeal from God. Romans 12, verse 1 and 2. I beseech you, therefore. What does beseech mean? I urge, I beg, I beseech you, therefore, brethren, by the mercies of God. We can only be faithful by the mercies of God. We can only be faithful by the grace of God. We can only be faithful through the power of the Holy Spirit, by the mercies of God, that you present your bodies a living sacrifice, wholly acceptable to God, which is your reasonable service. Do not be conformed to this world, but be transformed by the renewing of your mind, that you may prove what is good and acceptable in the perfect will of God. The transformation of the mind. Who has your mind? Who has your thoughts? Remember Isaac Watts, a great hymn writer in England. I read a story once about Isaac Watts, and you know, he was a kind of a short man, and he wrote these powerful hymns. There was a parade in his honor in England. And as he was riding in this carriage down the cobblestone streets of England, people were sitting on their balconies looking down. And by this time, Isaac Watts was an older man, hunched over, barely 5'2", 5'3". And as the one lady looked down, she couldn't believe, this is the man all shriveled up that wrote those powerful hymns. And she said, "What? You, Isaac Watts?" And he stood up, held out his hands. He said, "Madam, could I in fancy grasp the poles or hold creation in my hand, I'd still be measured by my mind. For the mind is the measure of a man." And it is. The great controversy between good and evil in the last days is not merely a great controversy in the Middle East, although the Middle East is exploding, but it's a great controversy for our mind. The devil really is battling for our mind. And that's why in 1 John chapter 2, we read, 1 John chapter 2, who's going to be shaken out? The worldly. Those that love this world more than they love Jesus. Those that love the things of the world more than they love the things of eternity. Those who love the pleasures of this world more than they love the master of this world, Jesus Christ. 1 John chapter 2, do not love the world or the things in the world. If anyone loves the world, the love of the Father is not in him. For all that is in the world, the lust of the flesh, the lust of the eyes, and the pride of life is not of the Father, but of the world. And the world is passing away in the lust of it. But he who does the will of God abides forever. The world is passing away. We are in the world. Somebody said once that the Christian is like a boat on an ocean. It's all right for the boat to be on the water or in the water as long as there's no water in the boat. You get the point. We live in the world. We can't avoid this world totally. We see the billboards as we drive down the street. We work in work environments in this world. All around us, our children go to various schools. I hope most of them going to Christian, godly Adventist schools or being homeschooled by godly parents. But look, you cannot avoid all of the influences of the world on the internet, on television. You may try to, magazine. But the issue is this: who has your affections? Who has your heart? Who has your mind? Who's going to be shaken out? Volume 5 of the Testimonies, page 81. Those who have step by step yielded to worldly demands and conformed to worldly customs will not find it a hard matter to yield to the powers that be
rather than subject themselves to derision, insult, threatened imprisonment, and death. In this time, the gold will be separated from the dross in the church. So if indeed at the end the gold is going to be separated from the dross, where does some of the dross remain today? In the church. Now, the critics make great capital that there's apostasy in the church. Not the church is not in apostasy, but there's apostasy in the church. There's worldliness in the church. We do not deny that. But we recognize that there's going to become a great shaking. God's going to purify his church, and the worldly loving hearts will be shaken out. So the question is, where is your heart? The question is, who has your affections? The question is, do you love the things of eternity? So the first group shaken out are the worldly. Second group shaken out, the superficial. John 17, verse 17. Who's going to be shaken out? The superficial. What do we mean by that? Those who have a superficial knowledge of God's word. Those who are lackadaisical, half-hearted Christians. When the crisis breaks, they will go from out among us. John 17, verse 17. Jesus puts it this way, sanctify them, that is, set them apart from the world. Set them apart from worldliness. Set them apart from the evil in this world. Sanctify them by your truth. Your word is truth. How does God capture our minds and sanctify our souls? How does God do that? God does that through his word. As we saturate our minds with his word, God transforms our minds. Our minds are renewed through the very living word of God. Now notice what Ellen White says in Testimonies, Volume 5, page 463. The superficial conservative class, whose influence has steadily retarded the progress of the work, will renounce their faith and take their stand with its avowed enemies toward whom their sympathies have long been tending. Now, let's analyze that statement. First, the superficial. Who are the superficial? The superficial are those that do not have a deep experience with God in prayer. They do not have a deep experience with God through his word. The superficial are those who are callous regarding the things of eternity. They may superficially accept the doctrines of the church. They may believe half-heartedly in the second coming of Christ. They may attend church on Sabbath. They may pay tithe when it's convenient or return tithe when it's convenient. You know, so they have this superficiality about their spiritual experience. They're certainly not involved in witness very much. They're certainly not involved in the mission of the church. What does it mean, the superficial conservative class? If you look at this reference carefully, it's not talking about people that are theologically conservative. Not at all, because it says the superficial conservative class whose influence has steadily retarded the progress of the work will renounce their faith. So how are they conservative? They're conservative in their own personal Christian experience. They don't go all out for God. They're not totally committed to God. They're conservative when it comes to giving their time. They don't give their time for mission. They're conservative when it comes to giving their funds. They don't give very much. So they are self-preservationists. They have enough spirit, enough religion to give the impression that they are godly. But when it comes to anything deep, they are not with us at all. Notice Great Controversy, page 625. Only those, what's only mean? It means only. Only those who have been diligent students of the scriptures and who have received the love of the truth will be shielded from the powerful delusion that takes the world captive. Great Controversy 625. Only those, it says, only those who've been diligent students of the scriptures. Fill your mind with the word of God. The word of God is an anchor. The word of God will keep us steady when the winds of doctrine blow. The word of God will keep us faithful. As we come to the Bible with an open heart and an open mind, the Spirit of God will transform our lives. So who's shaken out? The worldly, the superficial. Thirdly, the proud, the confident. You know,
In the book of Corinthians, 1 Corinthians chapter 10, verse 12, it says, "Therefore, let anyone who thinks that he stands take heed lest he falls." The ones that think they stand. Some time ago, a friend of mine told me about visiting an orange orchard down in Florida. Many of those orange orchards, of course, are being plowed up and used for housing developments today. There's such a housing shortage there. But in one of these great orange orchards, my friend told me the story that about watching the orange trucks that go out. The orange trucks go out, and the oranges are picked, and they're put by tons in these trucks. The trucks come into the packing house and put these oranges on a conveyor belt. And as the oranges go along, some are quite small, some are medium, some are large. And as they go along, they're bouncing along, you know, on this conveyor belt, and they come to a series of holes. The holes are large enough to let the small oranges through, but they are not large enough not to let the medium size through. So first all the small ones go through. Then the belt goes a little further. And then the medium ones have holes for them. They go through. If I were a large orange, I'd think, I'm never going through. I'm staying on here forever. But then there's holes for the larger ones too. You see, the devil has some trap for you. The devil has some trap for me. The devil may not trip you up on alcohol or tobacco, but he may trip you up on dishonesty or telling half-truths. He may not trip you up on alcohol, tobacco, or dishonesty. He may trip you up on lust. He may trip you up on the love of fashion. He may trip you up in the area of your diet. So the devil studies our background, our genetic predispositions. He studies the weaknesses in our character. He studies the place is where we've fallen before, in the grooves that we put into our mind. And you say, if the devil is that wise, how can I stand? We can stand in Jesus. We cannot stand in ourselves. But Jesus has met every temptation that the devil has ever thrown at us. And Jesus will enable us to be victorious. Any individual who puts confidence in his own ability to stand firm rather than Jesus is like the man in Jesus' parable who built his house upon shifting sand. And when the storm came, the house crumbled. We can build our house upon the solid rock, Jesus Christ. Jesus said, I built my church upon this solid rock, and the gates of hell will not prevail against it. You and I can stand firm in Christ, by Christ, because of Christ, through Christ. Fourth group that'll be shaken out is that is the compromising, the compromising. Early writings, page 50, the mighty shaking has commenced and will go on, and all will be shaken out who are not willing to take a bold and unyielding stand for the truth and to sacrifice for God in his cause. How important it is for us to learn total dependence on God. We need to kneel each morning and admit, dear Lord, I know myself. I'm unable to cope with Satan's temptations. I know, Lord, that I need your grace. I know, Lord, that I need your strength. I know, Lord, that I need your power in my life today. Jesus wants to lead you and me to be less confident in ourselves and more confident in him. So that righteousness by faith, you see, in practical experience, means that every day I choose to live in the power of the Holy Spirit, enabling me to cope with the temptations of Satan that are to come. Each day I deliberately place my trust in Jesus. Compromise does not take place all at once. First, there's that little compromise. Then there's a little larger compromise. Then a larger compromise. Once you begin going down the road of compromise, what is compromise? Compromise occurs when you violate the convictions of the Holy Spirit to your conscience. Compromise occurs when you violate the principles of Scripture. Compromise occurs when you take the spirit of prophecy, the divine counsel that God has sacredly given to this church, and you take it lightly and pick and choose what you want. Once we go down the road of compromise rather than the road of commitment,
we are on the road to disaster. Now, there are four agencies that are going to cause this shaking. We've seen the fact that the shaking will take place. We've seen the fact that God will use the shaking to purify his church. We've seen four classes that will be shaken out: the worldly, the proud, the arrogant, the compromising will be shaken out. We've seen these classes that will be shaken out, the superficial. We've looked at them. But what are the agencies? What's going to come against the church to shake these things out? There are four things, four agencies in the shaking. First, there's false theories. Then there are false miracles. Then there is persecution. Then there's what the Bible calls the straight testimony. So let's look at these. First, false theories. That's why it's important to have your mind anchored in the Word of God. 1 Timothy chapter 4, verse 1. We're going to look at this idea of false theories coming in, error and apostasy coming into the church. We're going to look at 1 Timothy chapter 4 and verse 1. Now, the Spirit says expressly that in the latter times, many will depart from the faith. So if they depart from the faith, where were they before they departed? They were in the faith, right? But what happens? The Spirit expressly says that in the latter times, some will depart from the faith, giving heed to deceiving spirits and the doctrines of demons. So they were once in the faith, they depart, they're shaken out. Why? Because they now accept the doctrines of demons. You remember in Ephesians chapter 4, the Bible puts it this way about some of those that will be shaken out. It says that we should no longer be children tossed to and fro, verse 14 of Ephesians 4, and carried about with every wind of doctrine by the trickery of men in cunning craftiness by which they lie in wait to deceive, but speaking the truth in love may grow up in all things unto him who is the head, Christ. So Jesus wants us to do what? Grow up in all things. Now, in Testimonies to Ministers, page 112, I read, when the shaking comes by the introduction of false theories. Haven't we read about that in the Bible? 1 Timothy 4, verse 1, in the last days, Satan will attempt to deceive by false doctrine. Didn't we read about that in Ephesians chapter 4, that we are to grow up in our knowledge of God's Word, loving Christ, loving his Word, loving his people, loving his mission? Didn't we read in Ephesians 4 about every wind of doctrine? Look, when the shaking comes, how's the shaking going to come? By the introduction of false theories, these surface readers anchored nowhere like shifting sand. That's Testimonies to Ministers, page 112. Then we read in volume 5 of the Testimonies, page 80, the days are fast approaching when there'll be great perplexity and confusion. Satan, clothed in angel robes, will

miracles. We find this in 1 Thessalonians chapter 2, verse 7 to 10. Now, I hope one of the things that you are seeing today is that each of these principles that I'm sharing are found in the Word of God. The writings of Ellen White do not originate these principles, but they amplify them. The writings of Ellen White amplify that is what is in Scripture. So God has given the gift of prophecy not to replace Scripture. It is the lesser light to lead to the greater light, but to amplify, to expand, to enlarge upon. So we're looking here in the Bible, 2 Thessalonians chapter 2, and we're looking there at verse 7 to 10. For the mystery of lawlessness, mystery of lawlessness. Satan, who's undermined God's law, the mystery of lawlessness, is already at work. Only he who now restrains will do so. Who's the one who restrains the mystery of lawlessness? That's the Holy Spirit. Until he's taken away, when the Holy Spirit is withdrawn from the earth, then Satan will work with all power. But he's limited now. The coming of the lawless one is according to the working of Satan, with all power, signs, and lying wonders. So how's Satan going to work? With all power, with all signs, with lying wonders. And what's going to happen? With unrighteous deception. So these signs and lying wonders will deceive among those who perish. Why? Because they did not receive the love of the truth that they might be saved. For this reason, God will send them a strong delusion that they can believe a lie. So what is God's antidote to the false miracles? On the one side, you have these false miracles. People that want signs and wonders and people who long for the instant are going to be deceived. People that want a superficial, quick fix to character development will be deceived. People that long for the sensational miracles, they're going to be deceived because the devil will have false miracles. And why? They did not love the truth. They did not love the solid teaching of the Word of God. Now notice, you say, well, how could Seventh-day Adventists ever be deceived by these false miracles? We know the truth. Well, don't be surprised. Second Selected Messages, page 380, says this. Satan will work his miracles to deceive. He will set up his power as supreme. He will make people sick and then will suddenly remove from them his satanic power. What's the devil going to do? He's going to make people sick. Then he's going to remove his satanic power. They will then be regarded as healed. These works of apparent healing will bring Seventh-day Adventists to the test. So what will bring many Adventists to the test? They have been superficial readers of the Word of God. Some of them have been compromising the truths of the Word of God. Satan will work false miracles. There'll be an apparent religious revival that offers you little in the area of commitment, much in the area of compromise, that offers you little in the area of sacrifice, much in the area of self-indulgence. It will be a surface religion, and the devil will come in to affirm these errors and pretend that they're truth. He will do that by false miracles, and many, many will be deceived. So how are people going to be deceived? Well, they'll be deceived by false doctrine. They'll be deceived by false miracles. They will be shaken out by false doctrine, shaken out by false miracles. They'll also be shaken out when persecution comes. Some of these people who are superficial will not be willing to stand, and rather than stand in persecution, they will compromise their faith. But also, some will be shaken out because they do not receive the straight testimony. I want to talk to you a little bit about what is the straight testimony, because I think a lot of people misunderstand it. But first, let me read a statement from Early Writings, page 270. I asked the meaning of the shaking I had seen. So Ellen White sees this shaking in prophetic vision. She sees people leaving God's church. She sees two armies approaching one another, and one army lays their banners down and leaves the ranks of the remnant. The other army leaves their banners of the worldliness down and joins the remnant in the latter rain loud cry experience. And so there's this great shaking she sees in vision.
I asked the meaning of the shaking I had seen and was shown that it would be caused

by the straight testimony called forth by the counsel of the true witness. Now, what does this straight testimony do? This will have its effect on the heart of the receiver. Many people want to give what they call the straight testimony, and they want to condemn everybody else. But according to this reference, the straight testimony has its effect on the heart of the receiver. So the straight testimony is applied to me. It's applied to you. It is the transformation of life by the power of the Holy Spirit. It's the testimony of Jesus to our own lives. This will have its effect on the heart of the receiver and will lead him to exalt the standard and pour forth a straight truth. So the straight testimony breaks our hearts as we open ourselves to the gospel. We recognize our folly, our weakness, our sinfulness. We recognize that Jesus is our only hope. We long for nothing more and nothing less than to be filled with the Holy Spirit and to love Jesus more supremely. And as we do, we share his truth. Some will not bear this straight testimony, the testimony of commitment, the testimony of sacrifice, the testimony of God's love, the testimony of giving our lives in service. They'll rise up against it, and this will cause a shaking. Now, where do we find that straight testimony to the Laodiceans? We find that in Revelation chapter 3. So I'd like you to take your Bible, if you happen to have it, and turn to Revelation, the third chapter. Revelation, the third chapter. The Church of Laodicea is the third, is the in Revelation 3, is the last church. So there is no movement that is called out of Laodicea. Laodicea is not a movement that God calls men and women out of. It's a movement that he shakes the worldly out of, the superficial out of, the proud out of. It's a movement that he shakes out of those who are not totally committed to him. Now notice Revelation chapter 3. To the angel of the church of Laodiceans write, these things says the Amen. These things say who? The Amen. When do you put Amen? At the end of a prayer. So God says after seven churches, Ephesus, Smyrna, Pergamos, Thyatira. You see? He goes through those seven churches, and he goes down to Philadelphia, comes down to Philadelphia, comes down to Laodicea, and after Laodicea, he says, Amen. So if God says Amen, it's Amen. He is not calling out a remnant out of Laodicea. It says, then it says in verse 14, and the angel of the church of the Laodicean said, write, these things says the Amen, the faithful and true witness. Who is the faithful and true witness? It's Jesus. Jesus is the faithful witness of the Father's love and grace and goodness. Jesus is the faithful witness of the truths of his word. So if we accept the counsel of the true witness, we accept the love of the true witness. Jesus said, if you've seen me, Philip, you've seen the Father. We have a new glimpse of God through Jesus. We see Jesus' love. We see Jesus' grace. Our hearts are broken of that. His righteousness fills our lives. Then he says, I know your works, that you neither hot nor cold. So then, because you are lukewarm. So Laodicea is lukewarm. It's complacent. Its heart is not broken over what God's heart is broken over, and that is sin. Its heart is not broken over what God's heart is broken over. That's compromise. Its heart is not broken over what God's heart is broken over, and that's a lost world. Laodicea has become complacent without a deep sense of mission or commitment. That's the condition of Laodicea. Now notice, because you say, I'm rich and I'm wealthy and have need of nothing, and you do not know that you're wretched, miserable, poor, and blind. What is God's appeal to Laodicea? I counsel you to buy of me gold tried in the fire. What is gold tried in the fire? Gold tried in the fire represents faith that works by love. A faith that grasps the righteousness of Christ. A faith that comes to trust Jesus in every circumstance of life. A faith that is a deep faith that cannot be moved. I counsel you to buy me gold tried in the fire, that you may be rich. And white raiment. What is white raiment? According to the book of Revelation chapter 19, the white raiment is the righteousness of the saints. Faith leads us to grasp the promises of God.
Faith leads us to depend on Jesus as our righteousness. And when Christ is our righteousness, and his righteousness covers our sin, we are clothed with the white raiment. And the Father looks at us through Jesus just as if we'd never sinned. But the same grace that pardons us empowers us. The same grace that delivers us from the guilt of sin delivers us from the grip of sin. The same grace that frees us from the condemnation of the law, that same grace enables us to be victorious over our besetting sins through Jesus Christ our Lord. So we're clothed with the righteous garments, that you may be clothed and the shame of your nakedness may not be revealed, and anoint your eyes with eye salve that you may see. God, what is this eye salve? It's the Holy Spirit giving us a new vision of ourself, a vision of what Christ wants to do with our lives, a vision of his transforming grace, a vision of his power, a vision of the purpose he has for our life and what he brought us into existence, a vision of the mission of soul winning with him. And he says, as many as I love, I rebuke and chasten. Therefore, be zealous and repent. Behold, I stand at the door and knock. If anyone hears my voice and opens the door, I'll come in to him and will sup with him. Jesus says to you today, you need not be shaken out. Jesus says to you today, no matter how weak you feel, no matter how wretched you feel, no matter how sinful you feel, Jesus says, my grace is for you. My righteousness is for you. In Christ's righteousness, we are made strong. In Christ's righteousness, we are forgiven. In Christ's righteousness, the guilt is gone. In Christ's righteousness, we are transformed. Jesus says, I love you. You can make it. You can make it. You can make it through the final days of Earth's history. Because in Christ and by Christ and through Christ, we are secure. Jesus says, behold, I stand at the door and knock. Would you like to open your heart to that Christ right now as we pray? Father in heaven, thank you so much for your love and grace. Thank you so much for the power of the gospel. Thank you so much that we need not worry about being shaken out. We are firm and secure in Jesus Christ our Lord. In your name, amen.

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Reasoning from the Scriptures, thought-provoking discussions on biblical truths. Revelation of Hope, unveiling the prophecies of the Bible and God's ultimate plan. 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
1: 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Just a few years ago, as the world plunged into the depths of fear and the unknown, the Filipino people found their lives turned upside down. But within the worst of times, miracles of heart change were performed.
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0: 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Here, a small AWR radio station broadcasts 15 hours a day, reaching across the local area. This incredible story begins just a few years ago as the COVID-19 pandemic swept across the globe in early 2020. As the pandemic settled over the area and the people were told to stay in their homes, the broadcasters of one small radio station decided that it would be best to move into the building. This way, they could continue to broadcast every day. Throughout the pandemic, due to the dedication of these broadcasters, the AWR program of this station was not silenced. During this time, thousands of households across the Philippines were held under mandatory quarantine by the government. As boredom took over, residents began listening more and more to the radio. Among those tuning in was a group of friends and families. They were members of a local Christian church that worshiped on Sunday. As they scanned the radio, they found songs and messages that caught their attention. They decided to listen. As they heard the broadcasters contradict the Sabbath teachings they believed, they soon realized this preacher was presenting directly from the Bible. Each day brought something new that caught their interest. And as they compared what was said to their Bibles, they found it all to be true. These families began discussing what they were learning, and soon they formed small study groups. Unable to meet for worship in their churches, they gathered in homes, listening to the radio and studying the Bible together. One day, while the AWR broadcasters were working in the station, several members of the study group walked in with a surprising statement.
1: "We are not Adventists, but we have been listening to your broadcasts, and we believe what you are teaching. We want to give our tithe to your church and have decided we want to be baptized."
0: With the area in lockdown, there was seemingly no way to gather together. However, the Lord miraculously opened the doors, working through the local police to allow a small church gathering where they could worship together and commit their vows prior to stepping in the waters of baptism. Since then, this group of believers has been a powerful force for good. They have recently been involved in health evangelism and even taken part in an evangelistic series hosted by AWR in their area, which resulted in numerous baptisms. One man and his wife had also begun listening to the radio during the pandemic, and together they discovered Adventist World Radio. As they became more and more convinced of the truth, they decided to walk many miles from their home to the radio station. It was a desire in their hearts to give their tithe to the new faith they believed in. This couple asked for more information of Bible topics, and soon after, an AWR worker visited and shared Bible studies with them. Eventually, they were baptized and joined the Seventh-day Adventist Church. Today, he and his wife share Jesus everywhere they go, as well as playing songs of praise over the radio.

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2: The church was undergoing practical challenges. The Hellenistic Jews were complaining against the Hebraic Jews because the former's widows were being overlooked in the daily distribution of food. The apostles decided that they needed to focus on the ministry of prayer and the word, and so they requested for seven deacons to be chosen for these other practical tasks.
3: The apostles asked us, as a group, to choose seven men who were known to be full of the Spirit and have wisdom. This proposal from the apostles pleased our whole group, so we went about selecting the seven men. Once the men were selected, they were presented to the apostles. The apostles laid their hands on them and prayed for them.
2: With prayer as a priority, the church would never fail. After this, the number of disciples increased rapidly, and a large number of priests became obedient to the word.

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0: Sorry, we are not hiring.
1: What's wrong with me? I can't find a job.
2: Get a job through your knees. Prayer still works. Adventists care.

0: King Herod had arrested some that belonged to the church and was planning to persecute them. When Herod had James put to death with a sword and saw how the Jews had approved of this, he seized Peter also.
1: Peter was guarded by four squads of four soldiers each. We were very concerned for his safety, and the church prayed earnestly for him.
0: The night before Herod was going to bring him to trial, Peter was sleeping between two soldiers, bound by chains, and sentries stood guard at the entrance. Suddenly, an angel of the Lord appeared, and light shone into his cell. The angel struck Peter on the side to wake him up, and the chains fell off his wrists. As he was instructed, Peter followed the angel out of the prison, past all of the guards, to the gate of the city.
1: Many people had been praying together in the house of Mary, the mother of John. As a servant in the house, I heard knocking on the door. With caution, I went to open the door, and to my surprise, there stood Peter. We had just been praying earnestly for him in prison.
2: Once again, united prayer had worked, and the Word of God continued to spread and flourish.
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1: I don't know what to do. 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I don't even know how to take care of myself.
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0: Mr. Bautista, yes, we'll just give you a call, okay?
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0: Welcome to Cebu, the central region in the Philippines, comprised of more than 150 islands. With its diverse landscape of lush mountains and pristine beaches, a true natural paradise where many rely on agriculture and poultry as their livelihood. But amidst the serene beauty of this island, one chicken farmer was facing an unexpected challenge that would lead to an extraordinary story of faith.
1: Tatay ko, nagtayo po ng poultry.
2: I inherited this farm from my father and started helping here to deal with my vices.
0: But the former tattoo artist had a problem. The hens just weren't laying eggs. Desperate for a solution, Erickson sought advice and was told to contact a chicken psychologist. He advised Erickson to play music for the hens, assuring him that it would help them lay more eggs. Erickson followed the advice and placed radios around the chicken cages, playing rock music. However, the outcome was disastrous. The chickens seemed even more stressed and stopped laying eggs altogether. Erickson went back to the psychologist seeking a different solution. The psychologist then suggested to try a different station with calmer music. 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In no time, something miraculous happened. The hens started laying eggs again as the peaceful music filled the air. But the real miracle came afterward.
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0: Not only were the chickens listening, but Erickson was listening too. 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
2: While collecting eggs, I heard a soothing voice of Cammy Oatman presenting unlocking Bible prophecies. 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
2: Thank you, AWR. 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

Jesus. The mere mention of his name can calm the storm, heal the broken, raise the dead. At the name of Jesus, I've seen sin-hardened men melted, derelicts transformed, the lights of hope put back into the eyes of a hopeless child. I've heard mothers softly breathe his name at the bedside of a child, delirious with fever, and I've watched that little body grow quiet and the fevered brow cool. I've sat beside a dying friend, her body racked with pain, who in those final fleeting seconds summoned her last ounce of strength to whisper Earth's sweetest name, Jesus. Emperors have tried to destroy it. Philosophies have tried to stamp it out. Tyrants have tried to wash it from the face of this earth with the very blood of those who claimed it. Yet the name of Jesus still stands. And there shall be in that final day when every voice that has ever uttered a sound, every voice of Adam's race, shall proclaim in one great mighty chorus the name of Jesus. For every knee shall bow and every tongue shall confess that Jesus Christ is Lord. So you see, it was not mere chance that caused the angel one night long ago to say to a virgin maiden, his name shall be called Jesus. Jesus. You know, there's something.

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1: 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Well, researchers have found two foods that can help. Children who ate the most grains were almost 40% less likely to be overweight. And the children that enjoyed nuts frequently were one-third less likely to be overweight. Healthy foods like whole wheat toast and peanut butter are kid-friendly and could help your child to maintain a healthy weight. Preventing childhood obesity is another ageless advantage.

0: Doctors are not sure what causes fibromyalgia, but a recent study provides us with a surprising clue. In 2002, researchers caught up with women from the First Adventist Health Study. They wanted to know if any had been diagnosed with fibromyalgia. 136 women had. Surprisingly, the results showed an association with smoking and fibromyalgia. Current or previous smokers were 2 times more likely to receive a fibromyalgia diagnosis than those who had never smoked. Choosing not to smoke is another ageless advantage.
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0: 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Huwag palalampasin ang Mindful Chats every Monday, Wednesday, and Friday, 8 to 9 p.m. kasama si Dr. Lalaine Alfanoso at Pam De Castro. 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
1: As the prophets and teachers of the early church were fasting and praying, the Holy Spirit called Paul and Barnabas to go on their first mission journey. The church prayed together before sending them out.
2: Hands were laid on them. We prayed earnestly. As a united church, we prayed for their safety and that God would grant them the right words to speak to the multitudes. We prayed that our missionaries would be successful in spreading the gospel. Paul and Barnabas traveled to several places. In Cyprus, they proclaimed the word of God in the Jewish synagogues. In Pisidian Antioch, almost the whole city gathered to hear the word of the Lord. When the Gentiles heard their messages, they believed. The word of the Lord spread throughout the entire region, and the disciples were filled with joy and the Holy Spirit.
1: Paul and Barnabas appointed elders in every church and prayed with fasting, commending them to the Lord. They gathered the church together and reported all that God had done through them and how He had opened a door of faith to the Gentiles.

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From sunrise to sunset, we bring messages of encouragement, faith, health, and family life directly to you. 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Start your day with songs of praise and words of reflection, music, soothing hymns, and spiritual songs to greet the new day. Rise and Reflect, a brief morning devotional to set a positive tone for your day. Ang Salita ng Buhay, inspirational Bible-based messages that bring light to every listener. As the city awakens, AWR 89.1 FM continues to bring hope. Tinig ng Pag-asa, real stories of faith and practical lessons from the Bible. Morning Mana, nourishment for your spirit through the Word of God. Mga pangakong di nabibigo, God's promises that never fail, offering hope and assurance. Good health is a gift from God, and we are here to help you cherish it. Wellness R, expert insights on maintaining a healthy lifestyle. 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Healing Wonders of Diet, discover the power of plant-based nutrition. 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Say.